Calexico on Studio One. I love that version of Frank's Tavern, a Chris Gaffney tune, that from a tribute to Chris Gaffney called Man of Somebody's Dreams. And before that, Rank and File, we heard The Conductor Wore Black. On the way, music from Mercury Rev, helped out by Lucinda Williams. I have Wanda Jackson covering Bob Dylan. After this, from Bob Dylan, this is from the motion picture soundtrack Masked and Anonymous, great version of Cold Iron's Bound.

0: A band from Buffalo, New York called Mercury Rev, helped out by Lucinda Williams. We heard a cover of Bobby Gentry's Ode to Billy Joe. That is part of a collection called Bobby Gentry's The Delta Suite Revisited from Mercury Rev. And before that, Thunder on the Mountain, the great Wanda Jackson. I'm Al Scherz, coming up Flaco Jimenez, and Joe Ely is coming up next. Stay tuned.
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That track was originally done by The Intruders, Philadelphia soul band, back in 1968. We just heard the Hacienda Brothers cover Cowboys to Girls. And before that, Don't Worry Baby featuring Los Lobos, Flaco Jimenez, from a collection called Partners. I'm Al Scherz. You're listening to Rust on the Dial. I have Logan Ledger coming up after this from Casey Musgraves.

0: Music from Logan Ledger on Rust on the Dial. Logan Ledger, originally from the Bay Area in California, is currently living in Nashville, I believe. We heard Starlight from a self-titled release, came out in 2020 from Logan Ledger. And before that, Casey Musgraves from the album Golden Hour, we heard Slow Burn. You are listening to Rust on the Dial, 2 hours of roots and Americana music. I'm Al Scherz. I'm glad you've tuned in. Let's continue with Sierra Farrell in just a moment.
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Music from Sierra Farrell on Iowa Public Radio's Studio One. We just heard a track from the album Long Time Coming. I believe that was her third studio release. We heard Far Away Across the Sea from Sierra Farrell. I'm Al Scherz. It is Rust on the Dial. As always, our focus is on music with roots in American country, folk, blues, R&B, gospel, and everything we can find in between. I'm glad you've tuned in. We do this every Sunday evening at 6 p.m., and you can hear the show Saturday mornings at 8 a.m. as well. I do hope to see you then.

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I'm Bob Doerr, driving the Blues Bus down Blue Avenue for the next 2 hours. Along the way, we will listen to new releases by guitar icon Tinsley Ellis, original Roomful of Blues guitar man Duke Robillard, harp player Charlie Barath, and Teresa James and the Rhythm Tramps. Plus, I've got archival exclusive IPR recordings of Sean Murphy coming up in about a half hour. And in hour number two, I'll be joined by my longtime friend Tim Wagoner of the fabulous True Tones from Eastern Iowa. Let's get out on the road with multi-instrumentalist and Yankee Stadium organist Ed Ahlstrom on Blue Avenue with Bob Doerr.

some new releases starts this week's trip down Blue Avenue. I am a big Duke Robillard fan, have been since his days with Roomful of Blues in the 1970s. Duke's new disc is titled Blast Off. We heard Stand By Me. Prior to that was Teresa James and the Rhythm Tramps, another favorite of mine. I Got This Thing is on Teresa's new album Bad at Being Good. Remember, one of those Rhythm Tramps, lead guitar player Billy Watts, has ties to Cedar Rapids, Iowa. And starting the set was multi-instrumentalist Ed Ahlstrom with Nothing Good to Say. That's from his new CD, This Idea of Humanity. Ed's credits on this disc are, get this, vocals, organs, pianos, melodica, clavinet, synthesizer, basses, guitars, percussion, and drums, except for four of the tunes. Oh, by the way, he wrote all the music and lyrics and produced and recorded the record. Whoa. And, as if you need more, you might recall on weekends, Ed Ahlstrom is the organist at Yankee Stadium. I'm Bob Dorr. I've got the Blues Bus headed towards the Maytag Bowl in Newton so that we can catch a couple songs from Sean Murphy's 2013 appearance at the South Skunk Blues Society Bowlful of Blues Festival. That happens in a little more than 15 minutes at the bottom of the hour. Right now, one of my favorite new releases of 2026, the latest by harp player-singer Charlie Barath on Blue Avenue with Bob Dorr.

It has been a couple years since we've heard from Crystal Shawanda. She is from Canada. Does that mean that you cannot call her Native American? I don't know about that. Let's just say Indigenous. Anyway, Ms. Shawanda's return to the music biz is Sing Pretty Blues. We heard the title track. Before that, guitar star road warrior Tinsley Ellis, who these days puts a couple of acoustic guitars in the car and hits the road. Consequently, a new all-acoustic blues album. The disc is Labor of Love, and we heard Hoodoo Woman. And the set started with one of my favorite releases of the year so far, Issaquana Getaway by harp player, singer, songwriter Charlie Barath, who has enlisted Johnny Bergen to play guitar on this new disc. We heard I Gets Around. You can be sure that we'll be hearing a lot more from Charlie Barath in the weeks to come here on the Blues Bus. It is time for a 90-second break for Iowa Public Radio stations to take care of some blues business, after which we'll find ourselves time-traveling to catch nearly 13-year-old exclusive IPR recordings of Sean Murphy at the 2013 South Skunk Blues Society Bowl Full of Blues Festival in Newton. So stay on the bus on Blue Avenue, a co-production of Iowa Public Radio and BobDoor.com.

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6: How y'all doing? 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

on a dime and give you 9 cents change. How about that? But now, oh my God, I need a slow song.

0: Thank you very much.
1: She has traveled the world in Bob Seger's touring band, likewise with Eric Clapton. She was the female voice in Little Feat for 15 years. She has many awards for her solo career, but what makes her so important to this Iowa Public Radio Blues show is she's an inducted member of the Iowa Blues Hall of Fame. She is Sean Murphy, who comes back to Iowa occasionally. For instance, nearly 13 years ago, to be part of the 2013 South Skunk Blues Society Bowlful of Blues Festival in Newton, IPR's Phil Moss was there to get those recordings of Come to Mama and It's My Own Tears. It is music by the world-famous Ms. Murphy that you can hear only on Iowa public radio stations. I'm Bob Doerr. The entire second hour of this week's trip down Blue Avenue, I will be joined by my longtime friend Tim Wagoner, the voice, guitar player, and songwriter for the fabulous True Tones from Eastern Iowa. Tim spent almost a decade in Nashville with Big Al and the Heavyweights, also played the blues living in Texas for a while. We will hear recordings he's made along the way, as well as tracks from the new True Tones record. Right now, Chicago's Mississippi Heat with Danielle Nicole sitting in singing the Shiverin' Blues on Blue Avenue with Bob Doerr.

0: Literally, in the middle of the Mississippi Heat song that started that set, the new disc from Lil Ed and the Blues Imperials arrived in the mail. And since I've been a big fan of Lil Ed Williams for decades, I had to immediately get it on the blues bus. And since two is better than one, we heard the first two songs on this Lil Ed CD titled Slideways, Bad All By Myself and One Foot on the Brake, One on the Gas. Ed and the Blues Imperials, four guys together for 40 years. That's the way you do it. You can be sure that we'll be hearing all 13 tracks on this album in the weeks to come. Before that was another one of those new-to-me bands. I don't really know much about them, but the name of the band is Farmhand, and the name of the song was Tractor Woman, so I thought that song should be on Iowa Public Radio airwaves. And the set started with Blues Music Award nominee Danielle Nicole singing her heart out on Shiverin' Blues as a guest on the latest record by Chicago's Mississippi Heat titled Don't Look Back. 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

0: There's the fabulous True Tones. We've been listening to their first record quite a bit here on the Blues Bus. And this evening, I have the guitar player, the singer, the guy who writes the songs, Tim Wagoner, in the Blues Bus, kind of being the co-pilot. Welcome.
1: Thanks, Bob. It's just magnificent to be here, I got to say. I love the bus.
0: I tell you what, you and I have a history that goes back to the late 1970s, I think, when you sublet a room in the house that I was renting. Oh, remember that?
1: Yes.
0: 100 years ago?
1: Oh, my God. Now that you bring that up, I do remember that. Our musical cross paths probably earlier than that, at the Circle and so on.
0: Oh, yeah.
1: With the bands we were in, but yes, I had forgotten all about that.
0: I thought that you at that time, the late 70s, was one of the best frontmen of local and regional bands that I had ever seen. Yeah. And I was right.
1: Oh, Bob, I don't know. It comes with being young and dumb and crazy and loving to run my mouth on stage, I guess.
0: Well, we were both that. So, give me a little history on the fabulous True Tones.
1: Oh, well.
0: I just became aware of them when you moved back to Iowa.
1: Yeah. The fabulous True Tones, really, as far as that specific name, it's a little more recent. We were formerly called Tim and the True Tones.
0: I remember that.
1: And I wanted to...
0: And that was still based in Iowa, though, right?
1: It was. Now, originally, I lived in Nashville at one point in my life for right at 20 years. And toward the end of those 20 years is when I actually started. I had a little band there called Tim and the True Tones. And when I left, when Glenda, my lovely wife Glenda, and I moved back to Iowa in, I believe, 2013. When we moved back, I didn't really plan on starting a band or being in a band, but Paul, of course, he wouldn't have it.
0: Paul Ferguson.
1: Yes, Paul Ferguson, the bass player in the band. So he had a friend, Corey Clark, a drummer, a great drummer from other bands. And we got together one night and it clicked. And so that was the beginning.
0: That's one of those, if it's in there, it's got to come out, right?
1: Yes. And we immediately had a gig at the Blue Room, you know?
0: Uh-huh.
1: So that's how that started. But
0: were you writing songs all the way along?
1: Yeah, off and on. I have written songs since before I knew it was called songwriting, honestly.
0: Uh-huh.
1: Yeah. You know, when I was 10.
0: I think I got you to bring a 45 that you recorded back in those days of the late 70s or early 80s that we're going to listen to later on. But
1: I've
0: always thought that you were a wordsmith.
1: Oh, well, Bob, thanks. I was 10 when I taught myself to play guitar. Mom bought Dad a guitar for Christmas, and the Beatles were on TV shortly thereafter, and he didn't get to touch that guitar for like 10 years. My brother and I just ate it up. And during that time, you know, the Beatles were wonderful fodder to learn the basic chords and even some different chords and melodies and lyrics and pop music. And so... By the time I was 14...
0: And prolific songwriters.
1: Yeah. All this wonderful stuff that no one had ever heard before. So by the time I was 14, 15, 16, I'd be up in my bedroom practicing, and I would make up a song. I didn't even know it was called song. And then I got a little older, and I thought, oh, I can do this. And I'm sure a lot of those songs were horrible. But that's one message I would give to anybody, you know, starting out, obviously... I think I used this comparison one time with you. I was in college here, and a friend said, let's go play tennis. He could play tennis. I'd never even held a racket. And all I did was whack the ball clear out of the court most of the time over the fence. But later in life, I played some tennis. And you have to play really badly for a long time before you can play any tennis. The same thing with writing.
0: Practice, practice, practice.
1: You got to write those bad songs if you want to be a writer. Go ahead and finish them and... sing them and then go on. And so by the time I was in my 20s, I was writing, pretty much writing songs. And
0: Well, I'm going to try to get out some of the songwriting process from you here as we go along. But let's get back to the fabulous True Tones record. Yeah. It's called Coming Back Live.
1: Yeah.
0: How long has this been out?
1: Well, not long. Our official release party was last November.
0: Uh-huh.
1: So it took us all the better part of a year to produce it. We recorded the initial tracks in February of 25, and then through the spring of 25, and in the early summer, we did post-production. We were budget conscious, and I have a home studio, so I said, I'll take these tracks and see what I can do with it.
0: Uh-huh.
1: And it was a huge learning curve and an awful lot of work. And the guys, including our sound engineer, Steve Aries, Jim Dreyer, of course, on drums, Paul Ferguson on bass. So they came out a couple times and would sit and listen. But I spent a lot of hours learning and producing. And so by the end of the summer, somewhere in there, we had it to where we thought it was good, and then we had them pressed, and then we had a release party November 21st at the Octopus last year.
0: Well, I am very thankful that Mr. Dreyer sent me a copy of this, and we've been listening to it quite a bit on the Blues Bus. Let's get back to it. The record is called Coming Back Live, and this is Bound by Love on Blue Avenue with Bob Dorr and Tim Wagoner.

0: Tim Wagoner of the Fabulous True Tones has made the trip up from Tama County to be riding in the blues bus this afternoon. We're listening to stuff that he has performed, written, and recorded over his storied career. There's a kind of an odd collector's item almost there called Make It Rain. Nice song. Where'd you come up with that one?
1: Thank you. I have to credit the co-writer on this one, Rusty Russell. It was a long time ago in Nashville. It was his title, and we got together to co-write it one afternoon, and the rest of it came to be. But
0: nice tune.
1: Yeah.
0: Do you play that live still?
1: I have, yes. I've played that live since it was written, and I want to say 35 years ago at least when we wrote
0: it. Wow.
1: And it's been a staple, yeah.
0: Prior to that, we heard something from the Fabulous True Tones, the brand new disc, Coming Back Live. The song was Bound by Love. You have lived and worked in the music business for 40, 50 years?
1: I guess so. You know, from early bands in Cedar Falls, I would have been 20 years old.
0: Uh-huh.
1: And I'm 52 years older than that now. So you do the math.
0: Well, to be that young again would be so good for me. Okay, we're kind of running out of time here, and you brought another collector's item. This one previously unreleased, but something out of your history called One More Mile. Got a quick introduction to this?
1: Yeah, it was recorded in Nashville, again, before my days with Big Al. It was
0: How long did you live in Nashville?
1: I lived there for 20 years.
0: Wow.
1: Yeah.
0: And played the whole music business game?
1: Pretty much, yes. For 8 of those years, I was traveling with Big Al.
0: Uh-huh.
1: And we were in and out of Nashville every week. But, bands and writing, and I had a couple songwriting deals over the years and stuff like that. So,
0: well, maybe we can talk about that in the next segment.
1: But this song, recorded with Dave Rowe on bass. He played with Johnny Cash. He toured with Cash. He played with Dwight Yoakam, and my best buddy, best drummer friend forever down there, Gary Cubel. He played drums, and we recorded some tracks, and this was one of them. And I've always really liked this track, this song.
0: Tim Wagoner, One More Mile on Blue Avenue with Bob Dorr and Tim Wagoner.

We have been listening to the new album by Iowa band The Fabulous True Tones quite a bit in recent weeks here on the Blues Bus. My guest this week is Tim Wagoner, who writes and sings the True Tones songs, as well as playing all the guitar parts. That song, One More Mile, is a decades-old vintage recording of a tune that Tim has revived with the True Tones. We are up against the break. On the flip side, we're going to hear one of my all-time favorite Tim Wagoner songs from a vinyl 45 RPM record that's over 40 years old, and a tune that Tim wrote when he spent nearly a decade with Big Al and the Heavyweights in Nashville. Plus, Tim's insight into the business part of the music business. So stay on the bus on Blue Avenue, a co-production of Iowa Public Radio and BobDoor.com.

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5: 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You're

0: You are riding the blues bus down Blue Avenue, and Tim Wagoner of the fabulous True Tones is here co-piloting the bus. We just heard something that Tim did with Big Al and the Heavyweights called Uptown Woman. How old is this song, Tim?
1: That song would have been recorded in the early 2000s, around 2002 or 2003, approximately. Bruce Ziegler came to Nashville and helped us produce that. Big Al had convinced him. And I actually wrote that song with my wife in mind. I want to credit my wonderful wife, Glenda, for a lot of the things that I was able to do and being able to feel the music. And she's actually a co-writer on that song.
0: Nice.
1: Yeah.
0: Big Al was kind of big when you were in that band. I mean, there was national attention there, wasn't it?
1: We traveled to the lower 48s, I'll tell you that.
0: Were everywhere.
1: It was great for a while. We played New York, we played Long Island, we played San Francisco, LA, Vegas, mostly the South and Southeast. Uh-huh. A lot of Florida, a lot of Gulf Coast, New Orleans.
0: And there was a lot of music business kind of things going on. What was that all about?
1: Well, Big Al was we were hoping to get signed on some little blues label. We never did. Big Al, I should call Al Loro, the band leader, just was a pit bull at keeping the band working and pushing it. And we got some press, and it did grow, definitely. We played toward the last several, I was with him for 8 years, and the last few years played
0: all some, based in Nashville.
1: We all lived in Nashville. Uh-huh. Yeah, and traveled out of there every week, got home every week pretty much for a few days, and went out again. That was the we played some bigger festivals by the end of that. It was awesome. Yeah.
0: Got any comments on the business of the music business?
1: Oh, I have a standard joke.
0: Keep it short now.
1: keep it clean. here's how people ask me sometimes, what's it all about? I said, well, music has brought me nothing but joy and fulfillment and happiness and self-enlightenment. But the music business has brought me poverty and depression, and so it's like, yeah, that. The music business is whatever you can make it. It's hard.
0: It is hard.
1: You have to make it.
0: But the music does make it all worthwhile.
1: Absolutely. I have no regrets.
0: Starting out this set was my favorite Tim Wagoner song of all time. That Your Lover's Coming by Home Stretch. I had talked about you being a fabulous front man when I first met you back in the 1970s. That was the band. And that song is a hit in the hands of some music business guy. That song is a hit. I loved it. I'm so happy that you were able to bring that 45 vinyl record. Thank you very much for remembering it and
1: making me look for it. That was really, really a kick to hear it. I haven't heard it in years, and I'm so happy you put it on.
0: I occasionally, it comes up in my mind, and Your Lover's Coming. Oh, man, I love that.
1: Oh, that was Craig Kelly on drums, Paul Ferguson on bass, Harlan Cornelius was on that record, Patty McClune.
0: Uh-huh.
1: And we recorded it somewhere outside of Cedar Falls, clear back in, 75 or something, and
0: Oh, it was a fantastic song.
1: You
0: need to start doing that.
1: I'm going to talk to Jim and Paul about that, yeah.
0: All right, we're starting to run out of time already, and we got another one of these vintage Tim Wagoner songs set up. What do you got to say about What Makes You Think?
1: It was written in Dallas with a friend of mine, Marco Ogden, and it was very much a Texas kind of a blues thing, and then years later in Nashville, recorded with some really great players, some friends of mine. And a staple to this day. We still do it in the current lineup of the fabulous True Tones.
0: Nice.
1: Yeah.
0: Tim Wagoner, What Makes You Think on Blue Avenue with Bob Dorp and Tim Wagoner.

0: Iowa band The Fabulous True Tones with Roland, recorded live at Octopus in Cedar Falls for the True Tones' brand new disc called Coming Back Live. You have got some premier players playing with you these days. Jim Dreyer and Paul Ferguson. Paul, wow, yeah. They are mainstays of our Iowa music scene for a long, long time.
1: Yes. I'm very lucky and honored and happy. I just thrilled. The music is a joy to play.
0: You guys look like you're having fun.
1: There's energy. Uh-huh. Music is energy, you know, and it's always there. Sometimes it's right a little ragged, but it don't matter. In a live situation, it's what you can make someone feel or not.
0: And we
1: were on the bridge, you know, the band, the True Tones, Tim and the True Tones, the Fat, whatever, went through a lot of different permutations over the years, and it was just about to go away when Paul got Jim on board, and it was a whole new ball game then, and I just can't say enough about playing.
0: Well,
1: with
0: you
1: those
0: three
1: guys.
0: Are just fabulous musicians, and it looks like you're having a good time together.
1: We definitely are. So
0: prior to the True Tones and Roland, we heard What Makes You Think. I'll tell you what makes me think is you made the trip up from Tama County to be part of Riding the Blues Bus, and that just makes me so happy. We have known each other for a long, long time, but I've found out a bunch of stuff simply in the hour that we've spent on air.
1: Yeah, I found out a lot more about you between when the mics were off.
0: Yeah,
1: I love that.
0: Yeah, the people should have been hearing that conversation. Yeah. That was something.
1: But
0: else.
1: I do want to say again, thank you. This is an honor for me. It meant so much for me when you so much to me when you proposed this project, and I thank you.
0: Glad you're back in Iowa, and we're glad you're making music, and I still hum to myself Your Lover's Coming. So thanks a lot for bringing that 45.
1: You bet.
0: We got one more song from the Fabulous True Tones. Got a set up for Here to Stay.
1: A slow burner, a slow blues. I wrote this song with the intent of writing a simple blues song and not getting off, go off the rails. So I hope that's what I hope that's what it accomplished.
0: Thanks again for making the trip. It's the Fabulous True Tones. They're Here to Stay on Blue Avenue with Bob Dorr and Tim Wagoner.

Iowans making music on Iowa public radio stations. I love it when that happens. The fabulous True Tones from Tama County, Iowa City, and Waterloo are here to stay, and we're all happy about that here on the Blues Bus. This was a fun ride down Blue Avenue, spending an hour catching up on new releases that have come in recently, and an hour catching up on an old friend. Thanks again to Tim Wagoner for the insight on the fabulous True Tones and his 50-year career in the music business. The program is originally aired Sunday night 8 to 10, rebroadcast the following Saturday 10 to midnight. Thank you for catching the Blues Bus again this week. 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

0: 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First live at home from Creole jazz trumpeter Wendell Brunius and band. 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
0: This is American Roots Live. I'm Nick Spitzer. We've got jazz trumpeter from Preservation Hall, Wendell Brunius, with his New Orleans All-Stars.

Wendell Brunius is from a famed New Orleans Creole jazz family. He's the son of Nazimova Santiago and John Brunius Sr., a trumpeter who's played with Onward Brass and Young Tuxedo Brass Bands, and Paul Barberin. Wendell Brunius' brother was late John Brunius Jr., also a trumpeter who led the Preservation Hall Jazz Band. Over the years, Wendell Brunius sang with Chief John the Mahogany Hall Stompers in the 1960s. He studied at Southern University, worked with Danny Barker in the 70s, and later played on Bourbon Street with Kid Thomas Valentine, Eureka Brass, Lionel Hampton, Linda Hopkins, Sammy Remington, and Louis Nelson. Right now, it's Wendell Brunius and band with Whoopin' Blues on American.

0: right. Wendell Bernius, the New Orleans All-Stars, making themselves welcome, and we welcome you here to the Jazz Museum. Tell us a little bit about your own family.
1: All right.
0: Wendell, I mean, I know it goes back in time, generations, but Creole family, New Orleans traditional jazz musicians from the get-go.
1: Oh, yeah. We are all honored to be from the families we're from. We all kind of learned from our families. I picked that first song because it's a song called The Whooping Blues, and it was written by a great clarinetist named John Casimir. When I was about 3 years old, Atlantic Records came to our house and recorded the original Tuxedo Brass Band with my daddy playing trumpet. And it's one of my first memories, musical memories, because like I said, I was about 3 and a half. Mm. And if you ever see the record, it's called Jazz Begins.
0: Oh, it's
1: you
0: a great
1: open
0: one.
1: It up,
0: yeah.
1: And there are two kids watching the band, and the little boy is me. And the girl is my sister, Lorraine. So I think maybe that day I got converted to wanting to be a musician.
0: I
1: was saying, wow, man.
0: So that's John Senior you're speaking
1: yeah.
0: of. And,
1: yeah.
0: of course, he encouraged everyone to play. He was a trumpet player?
1: Yep, he played the trumpet. And he went to Juilliard. He wrote a lot of the music for, like, Cab Calloway and Billy Eckstein, mm. Jay McShane.
0: But he came back to be in New Orleans.
1: Yeah. He developed arthritis, and he couldn't walk for 2 years, so he had to actually leave the road. You know, I mean, we wound up with 8 children in that family, so it's the road was not that appealing after that, even though he had seen some great times.
0: Yeah. Well, I think I read somewhere that at some point, 7 of the 8 were playing trumpets.
1: Oh, yeah. Well,
0: at the same time.
1: Either had to play trumpet or leave, you know. So... we opted to play the trumpet. My dad would write out some stuff on Sundays,
0: yeah.
1: and they have all kind of crazy chords, man. He'd say, you hit that note, you hit that note. And, you know, wow, boy, it would be some crazy stuff going on in there.
0: Yeah.
1: But it was all ear training and stuff like that. We didn't realize it at the time.
0: Yeah. And how about your mother's side of the family? That's an old New Orleans family as well.
1: That's another old musical family, the Santiago family, or Santiago, however you want to pronounce it. But her brothers were the great Barnell Santiago and my Uncle Lester. Mm-hmm. They were two of the greatest piano players.
0: Yeah.
1: But her uncle was Willie Santiago, one of the first guitar and banjo players of what we call traditional jazz.
0: What's next? What do you think y'all going to do together?
1: One of the two we grew up with, one of the early songs, was from James Brown and the JBs. It's a song called The Chicken. We're going to give y'all a rendition of it right now while we're still young enough to remember it. You know what I mean?

0: All right.
1: You know, I've heard a lot of songs about chickens, but that's my new favorite.
2: All right.
1: Yeah.
2: Well, hey.
1: Yeah. Chickens are important in our lives.
2: It's been one of our favorites for over 50 years now.
1: All right. Yeah. We go back to that thing. There were at least seven people playing trumpet in your family. How is it that you became the leader of a band and become known as a trumpet player? What about the other guys?
2: Blind luck, I'm telling you. My brother John was a great trumpet player, man. I grew up listening to him, and Flight of the Bumblebee and all of those things, and it's, you know, things I can make a pretty decent effort at, but boy, he could play it for real like Rafael Mendez, you know? My dad was a great trumpet player, great chops, great, you know, could play lead trumpet, and as I grew up, I mean, I started to play on the mouthpiece and try to act like my daddy, try to act like Dave Bartholomew and stuff like that. And by the time I was 11, I was in seventh grade and I started in the junior high school band. So just, you know, playing the note G and then F and, you know, notes like that and developing stuff from that. I had some ideas about soloing, but I just didn't know what to play, you know. So I just got around the right people. I had a cousin named Harold Dejean, and he had the Olympia Brass Band.
1: Sure, legend.
2: When I got to be about 14 or 15, he would let me come and walk around playing, you know. So we learned a lot of hymns like that. But I had all those records from Louis Armstrong, Lips Page, and then I discovered like Dizzy Gillespie and Clifford Brown and Lee Morgan.
1: Yeah, I was reading somewhere that you used to get records at the pharmacy at the Circle Grocery.
2: The first.
1: Who ever heard of a record store in a pharmacy in a grocery?
2: Me.
1: Yeah, I
2: walked from our house to the Circle Food Store, and down on the first floor there was that pharmacy. Remember that? They had that little bin of records cut off on the corner.
3: I'm old too.
2: But we all have this story. Don Vappy is a guy who's carrying on the traditional Creole music also, sings in Creole and plays so great, and maybe we ought to feature him on a song.
1: You don't hear me objecting to something. That. Yeah, Don and I have worked together for years on all kinds of things. It's great to see him here. He picked up the banjo, I noticed.
4: You talking about growing up, you just told everybody's story, bro.
2: That one story is all our story.
4: Yeah, because we used to be like have a groove going on the bus coming home from school.
2: Mm-hmm.
4: That bus be rocking. I'm talking about the city bus, not the school bus.
2: Yeah.
4: City bus driver couldn't wait for us to get off. We beating all on the top of the bus and boonane and all this, cutting up. Boom, boom, boom, boom. That bus gone. Shoot, man. And speaking of record stores, bro, I didn't want to get interrupted. You remember Walt Boltner?
2: Oh, yeah. Boltner's,
4: and Eddie Treeway had trucks. They had panel vans with speakers on top, the horn things.
2: Yep.
4: And go around the neighborhood selling
1: the stuff.
4: Selling 45s.
1: Yeah.
4: So I bought Skinny Legs and All. You know, that was Joe Tex, right?
1: Yeah.
4: Got that
1: on there. So what you got for us, Don? Is it going to be Skinny Legs and All?
4: We're going to do Tin Roof Blues, and I made it into a medley with the Creole blues I learned off of Danny Barker and Albert Nicholas, Pops Foster. They had this record. James P. Johnson was playing piano on it. But let's play a little Tin Roof Blues, and I'll just sing it in there.
2: All right. Come on, bro.
4: I'll start.

0: Hey, Don Pappy. Yeah.
1: The great jazz man Wendell Berneus and band with Tin Roof Blues. And we are back with Chin Music. That's conversation and more New Orleans jazz when American Roots Live returns.

0: I'm Nick Spitzer. This is American Roots Live with Wendell Brunius and the New Orleans All-Stars, including Wendell's wife, clarinetist Caroline Brunius. Caroline told us about her journey from Sweden to New Orleans.
1: It all started a long, long time ago in Sweden, actually. I started to play the clarinet when I was 6 years old. And I was so lucky that my mother took me to the music school in town, where she hooked me up with this clarinet teacher who happened to be one of the greatest clarinet players in Scandinavia, Sig Olsson, master at Swedish folk music. And instead of having this boring book where you just go to the next page and play Twinkle Little Star, instead he said, you can play anything, we just add some notes here and take away, and it was just really fun to play. So when I was 10 years old, my parents started a traditional jazz band, a family band, and we toured around different countries in Europe, and we just like 10, 11, 12, it was super exciting. And when I was about that age, that's when I started to dream about coming to New Orleans to play. And I had pictures in my room of Louis Armstrong and the French Quarters, and I just thought, one day I'll come here to play. And then when I was 14, my grandparents, biggest fan club, support club ever, Mats and Margaret, they fixed this concert in Stockholm at a jazz club named Stampen. And there I was, 14 years old, play, and this very one night, this couple was on a cruise ship on their way to Stockholm from New Orleans. And they came in there and told the taxi driver, said, look, we're from New Orleans, we're not musicians, we just love the music. Is there anywhere we could go to hear some traditional jazz? So they came into the jazz club, sat down next to my grandparents, and said, can you play, do you know what it means to miss New Orleans? And they said, oh, what a nice sound in the clarinet, you got to come and visit us in New Orleans one day. So I'm usually very optimistic, but I must admit that at this time, I didn't really dare to believe. But about 1 year later, my grandparents brought me here to New Orleans and made this wonderful dream come true. And I was just 15 years old, and I was going to get to play one time on Bourbon Street to be able to say I played in New Orleans when I came back home. And that one time, Freddie Lonsdale happened to hear me play and said, oh, you got to come with me down to Persuasion Hall. And there I was getting to play with Wendell's All-Star Band, just 15 years old. Somewhere there is a picture of this. I got to find it. Anyway, so I'm so forever grateful, Freddie. So it turned out 23, 24 times all over town, and I was just walking on clouds, and I dreamt about coming back. And I did it when I was 17, and when I was 19, University of New Orleans gave me a four-year full scholarship. And it was just unbelievable. So that's when I moved here, 2000. And I was just 19, and I thought I came here just to fulfill all my wonderful music dreams, which I have, and I'm so grateful. But something way better happened, and I met the prince of my life, the person I love with all of my heart, and I'm so happy to say he loves me the same way back, and that's why I'm happy beyond words that I could ever describe. And so he has a nickname. I call him my sweet pelican. And I just love the ground he walks on.
0: Oh, that's why he's nervous. Huh? Yeah. T-shirts, huh?

0: Thank you, Caroline.
1: He took that very well. Yeah. I want to say that.
2: Yeah,
1: you know.
2: That was surprising.
3: He was bracing himself.
1: Yeah.
2: Thank you.
0: All right. Colin Bruni is clarinet. Sweden, you know, to New Orleans and back again.
4: Feature her on this song.
0: Okay.
4: It's a song, I don't know where she learned it from, but it's called Spooky.
0: Oh, yeah.
4: Takes a Holiday.
0: Okay.

0: Wow.
1: Yeah.
0: Carolyn Bruius. Wow. One of the other great influences on you, I think, and a lot of people, is Danny Barker. Could you say a little bit about Danny Barker? Great raconteur, banjo player, guitar player, everything. Went to New York, came back here.
1: Yep. He left here in 1929 to go up and join the Cab Calloway band. When my dad got out of Juilliard, he got my dad the gig as the arranger.
0: Oh.
1: See, New Orleans taking care of New Orleans there.
0: Oh, that's good.
1: Yeah, but my dad was a great, great writer anyway. And I think it was 1962 when Danny Barker came back to New Orleans, 62 or 63. I did my first record like when I was 9 years old singing with my daddy. And, you know, that Danny Barker had heard about that and was like, man, you know, somebody interested in, you know, perpetuating the music and another generation of New Orleans jazz. And it's what we're all looking for. And it's getting to be more of an uphill climb. One thing, that's one reason we're so glad to discover Kyle here, who not only plays the heck out of the piano, but, you know, really investigated like Professor Longhand, James Booker, and all those guys. And maybe we ought to let him play a song. He's got a new CD out. What's the name of it? Nola? Alamo.
0: And he's sitting there so quietly.
1: Is he
0: modestly.
1: Quiet? Wait till he plays the piano.
0: Yeah, well, I've already been hearing him play, and I can't believe what he can do.
1: Here's Kyle Roussel, everybody.

0: my.
1: Yeah. Kyle Roussel. One of the New Orleans Jazz All-Stars here with Wendell Brunius at the New Orleans Jazz Museum on American Roots, public radio around the country.
2: This is the kind of things Danny Barker enabled us to do, and now we're trying to be forward. And we just wish there were so many more people like this young man here, man, that's got the respect for the roots of the music of New Orleans, because that's nowhere else.
0: Yeah.
2: That's nowhere else. And we're the last of those guys.
0: Yeah.
2: These people up here, we want to pass that on.
0: Do you think the King of Treme will be able to save us?
2: Oh, well, yeah. I tell you one thing. If you're a drummer and you ain't listening to Shannon,
0: whether you like it or
2: head
0: not,
2: exam. Yeah.
0: I think you'll love it. I also know that the King of Treme, your house has got a kind of a mural on it that gets people engaged in the culture. Tell them about the mural on your house.
3: Yeah. That mural was put there by a guy I met about 20 years ago. He stopped in front of my house and he said, "I'd like to paint a mural on your front of your house." I said, "What kind of mural?"
0: That's a good question.
3: He said, "Well, if you just give me a picture of you playing." I said, "Of course you can paint a picture of me." The mirror is a picture of me in the front. Louis Armstrong statue that's across the street from my house at the Louis Armstrong Park.
0: Aye.
3: By the way, I'm the oldest living musician in the Treme today.
0: Is that right?
3: Yes. Yeah. Yes.
0: Yeah.
3: And there was a bunch of old musicians come out of the neighborhood.
0: Yeah.
3: But Trombone Short is on there, standing behind me. Uncle Lionel is on there.
0: Sure, the legendary.
3: And Kid Mervin, trumpet player.
0: Mm-hmm.
3: And Charlie Gabriel.
0: All right.
3: Yeah.
0: Who's the elder musician in Preservation Hall.
3: That's right.
0: Yeah.
3: That's right.
0: Amazing.
3: Five generations of musicians.
0: Yeah.
3: Yeah. That's right.
0: We mentioned Preservation Hall. Wendell, you are the music director of Preservation.
2: Yes,
0: Hall.
2: Right. Yeah,
0: that's
2: right. Yeah,
0: it's a new appointment.
2: Thank you. Yep, I think it's a very important job because it's the only way these kids are going to learn the music from the real people. You know, we're a few of the real people left on this planet, and
3: TLN.
2: So I feel very honored and deserving of the thing because I came from the musical roots that we need to share with the young people to keep them going.
0: Right.
2: And maybe we can have Shannon play something or sing something or do whatever.
0: What do you think, Shannon? What's your thinking on this?
2: You know, there was a great guy from New Orleans. His name was Louis Prima.
0: And he
2: wrote this song.
0: Legendary
2: it was a big
0: Louis
2: hit
0: Prima.
2: For Benny Goodman. Uh-huh. And it's called Sing, Sing, Sing. We're going to feature the great Shannon Powell.
0: Oh, yeah. Love the drums.

0: yeah.
1: Sing, sing, sing. A famed song from the late Sicilian New Orleanian Louis Prima, played live here at the New Orleans Jazz Museum, featuring Shannon Powell on drums with Wendell Bernays' New Orleans All-Stars. And we are back with a final set when American Roots returns.

I'm Nick Spitzer, and this is American Roots Live with trumpeter Wendell Brunius, the music director for New Orleans Preservation Hall, and his band on a classic tune by Horace Silver called Sister Sadie, led by Richard Moten on bass.

0: Richard Moby.
1: Yeah.
0: Quite a rhythm section there, huh?
2: You think?
0: Oh, my God.
2: Yeah.
0: You know, I was reading that you said that your father said you got to play in paragraphs. You got to get words to come out
2: of
0: your instrument.
2: You're exactly right. And what you're trying to say comes out of your horn. And, you know, we got a lot of people just playing a lot of notes. But in the real New Orleans way, we speak in those paragraphs, you know. And, you know, as you just heard, when we came in with that little shout chorus, you know, and everybody clicked into that. And then we got out of there and he continued with his thing. And that was, you know, and that's kind of the way it is.
0: Yeah. Well, to me, y'all play with such great virtuosity. And almost it appears effortless. Obviously, you've all practiced and played a really long time, and you're having a good time. How do you manage to play a lot of gigs here and anywhere and feel fresh and having fun and enjoying yourself and keeping it at this level? How do you do it? It's a mystery to me.
2: Well, we can't really describe it. It's not anything you can just
0: It'll remain a mystery.
2: Yeah, it kind of remains
3: a mystery. Tell us, Curtis, the money.
2: Yeah, but that too. But, you know,
0: yes,
2: so.
0: Thank you, Shannon.
2: You know, these guys that we have up here, we're all influencing each other.
0: Yeah.
2: And that's the great thing. His impact, it's taking a toll on me and the horn section. And
4: taking a toll.
2: Yeah, a toll or something.
0: And we're all taking toll on each other.
2: I mean, you know, you got a drummer like Shannon Powell. I mean,
0: yeah.
2: You're going to swing all day long, you know.
0: Yeah.
2: And. We got one more guy, the great Freddie Lonzo.
0: Oh, yes, such a great man on the trombone down there. Yeah, we've had some travels together.
2: Whenever you were going to advertise the band would get on a truck and go ride around the neighborhood, you know.
0: That's the tailgate trombone thing.
2: That's exactly right. Yeah. They would sit the trombone player on the tailgate because he had this motion. It would hit somebody in the back of the head, start a fight on the wagon, you know.
0: Yeah.
2: But so that got to be known as tailgate trombone, and there's nobody on the planet that plays it better than Freddie Lonzo. This is a song called Tailgate Ramble.
0: Yeah.

0: yeah. About it. Wendell Brunius. The New Orleans Jazz All-Stars here. Freddie Lonzo down there on the trombone. Give him a round. Yeah. Yeah.
1: I tell you, when you're having so much fun, time flies.
0: There you go.
1: But we got to play at least one more song.
0: Well, I hope so.
1: You know why? Because
0: what should we go out
1: the on? Greatest music in the world. I'm going to just go on the limit and say it can't be played by other people. You got to be from New Orleans or at least been here for a long time to play Mardi Gras music. Now.
0: Yeah.
1: Yep. One of the great songs of Mardi Gras was from the great Earl King and Professor Longhair. It's called Big Chief. This is one of the greatest songs, not only a great New Orleans song, one of the great songs of time, to tell you the truth. Hit it, cop.

0: Big Chief. A song speaking of black masking Mardi Gras Indians from New Orleans with trumpeter Wendell Brunius and band. Don Vappy, banjo and guitar. Richard Moten, bass. Shannon Powell, drums. Kyle Roussel, piano. Caroline Brunius, clarinet. And Freddie Lonzo on trombone, closing out the session at the New Orleans Jazz Museum in the French Quarter. 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

0: This is American Roots from New Orleans, with a sound we call Gulf South by Southwest, with Caribbean and other excursions. We go wherever great words and music are made. Susan Werner is a punchy singer and songwriter from Iowa, working in Philadelphia. The ironies, opinions, experiences, and humor in Susan's songs carry her wherever she goes.
1: There was something about making songs. I was fascinated with the architecture of them. And then to add something comedic to it, or something with storytelling, or theater even to it, that's always been fascinating to me, and I remain just so in love with my work. I feel really lucky to get to do this.
0: The songs of Susan Werner later this hour, and music from Big Mama Thornton, Bonnie Raitt, and Ella Fitzgerald, as well as Johnny Cash, Mose Allison, and the Five.

We'll start here in our home place, New Orleans, with an old tale of the Junco Partner. He's a dealer, hustler, jailbird, trickster, as sung about by the late Dr. John from his Gumbo LP, 1972, on American Roots.

Fat Man, Fats Domino, 1957, with the number one R&B hit, I'm Walkin'. I love that up-tempo New Orleans parade beat. Written by Fats with producer Dave Bartholomew, Herb Hardesty on the fine sax solo, Lee Allen also on sax, Frank Fields bass, Earl Palmer drums, and Walter Papoose Nelson on guitar. We'll shift the lover's complaint to a female voice. It's Bonnie Raitt on vocal and guitar, 1972. The song by Chris Smither, Love Me Like a Man, on American Roots.

Lead guitarist and songster Warner Williams from Tacoma Park, Maryland, backed by Jay Summerhour on harmonica with a Piedmont blues sound on Diggin' My Potatoes, a humorous song of infidelity all wrapped up in the vines. Written by Little Son Joe, 1939, popularized by Big Bill Brunzi and Washboard Sam. Also recorded by Lead Belly and Sonny Terry and Brownie McGee. Yes, it's a popular tune. And we are back with a whole nother kind of humor about love and life in the country and big city, plus the ironies of modernity with singer-songwriter Susan Werner when American Roots returns.

0: This is American Roots. Susan Werner is a witty singer-songwriter based in Philly, though her Iowa farm upbringing shines through.
1: Well, I

0: Susan Werner, dubbed the Empress of the Unexpected, has also been described as a mashup of the Indigo Girls and Marlene Dietrich. Her repertoire on guitar and piano spans folk and jazz to classical and theater music. Susan's stories and song are comedic and serious takes on religion, queerness, climate change, and social responsibility.
1: Yeah, my folks still own 160 acres about an hour west of Dubuque. And for folks who know where the Field of Dreams baseball complex is, that's about a half hour west of Dubuque. Summer is heaven in Iowa, and it's corn and beans and green and humid, but the nights are terrific. Fireflies. I don't know if you can hear the corn growing, but you can feel the corn growing, and the soil is very dark. It's rich. I guess I have a sense of place. I feel very lucky to have a place that feels, you know, that was a constant, whatever else changed in my life.

0: What gets you interested in music?
1: Sister Marie Claire.
0: That would be a nun.
1: She was. And she brought guitars to St. Mary's Elementary School in 1970. And my brother Dave took some classes from her and brought a guitar home. I was 5 years old. And I said, can you teach me how to do that? And he taught me D, C, and G, and that was it. The church was part of, it was essential, really. I mean, is how music came into our homes. And I'm always grateful for that because although I have a lot to say about religion, organized religion, it is how I learned to play, and I'll always be grateful for that.

0: You end up in Philadelphia, and Philadelphia, in my experience, has always been a great town for singer-songwriters. How did you get so able to deal with words, the poetics, the narratives that you do? I mean, you've written an awful lot of songs.
1: One piece of it is discovering Jacques Brel at the age of 20.
2: Ne me quitte pas. Ne me quitte pas. Ne me quitte pas.
1: I'm like, oh my God, this is theater. This is awesome. It's ironic, satirical, sharp, political. So I was bringing that together already with songs when I was in college at University of Iowa. But I thought I was going to sing classical music because that's the only way that I knew how to make money doing it or get paid to do it, or there was a career route. And my voice teacher, one day I was taking a lesson with him, and I stopped in the middle of singing and I said, you know, there's something here that Schubert could have done at this moment in this song. And he looked at me and he said, I think you're in the wrong line of work. Like me telling France, hey, Franz Schubert, why don't you try this? Anyway, I was paying attention to the structure probably more than anything. And there was something about making songs. I was fascinated with the architecture of them. And then to add something comedic to it, or something with storytelling or theater even to it, that's always been fascinating to me, and I remain just so in love with my work. I feel really lucky to get to do this.
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0: In 95, you did Last of the Good Straight Girls. And suddenly, you know, it sounds like, hey, this could be an arena rock song. But it also, this is a song very much, it seems to me, about growing up and transitioning from, you know, being a child into being an adult.
1: At that moment, right, straight versus gay was a loaded, so fraught, right? It also had this energy in that moment of, what is that? Straight versus gay. And the woman is being threatened in the song by a man. And at that moment for myself, I was trying to resolve what it would be to be bisexual when that word wasn't really understood yet

was understood as just this, oh, you're just transitioning to gay. And the album has songs about breakups and moving. In my own life, I was moving from a relationship with a man that I just adored into being open to other possibilities. So the song catches an energy of that moment where something was going on in the broader culture. And that, I think, was part of why this song has its energy.

0: thinking a little bit more about Iowa and what's known nationally, really, as flyover country. As a folklorist, I'm a big fan of flyover country everywhere, worldwide. But in America, it tends to be the, you know, sort of seen like, well, that's just what you're looking down at when you go from New York to California or, you know, New Orleans to Chicago or wherever. But you're really doing big time country here in this one, flyover country.
1: You know, thanks for saying that. And the producer on this is Mike Brenner, Slow Mo Brenner in Philly. So this is a country record made in South Philly, of all places. But Brenner is playing the lap steel and the dobro. He's just killing it. And the title Flyover Country is a little bit like the word queer in that it was seen as pejorative. And then some of us who are from flyover country, we're reclaiming it like hell yes, right? And you might want to take a look down here because there are real people living real, complete, profound lives.

0: Why do you think you have been so eclectic, working genres, changing formats, addressing so many different ways of making music over the years?
1: There's something about keeping it interesting. There's something about challenging yourself as an artist that I take pretty seriously. I think it's because I did have great teachers and great artists as mentors in classical music and in jazz too. And I think it's why I take that part of it very seriously. Keep making things and make them at a high level. And in that way, you can be the most useful to other people.

0: Susan Werner demonstrating her classical background and ability to rework other songwriters' sounds, like that arrangement of Simon and Garfunkel's Hazy Shade of Winter, mixed with Winter Sweet of Vivaldi's Four Seasons. I love her ironies, comedies, musicalities. The Philadelphia pianist Heath Allen, who's played with her, calls Susan Werner a 21st century Cole Porter. On that note, here's one more, live at Club Bassam in Cambridge, 2008.
1: I am having a good life. In fact, I have had a fascinating life. Haven't you, really? Think of the details. If people only knew. Right? The stuff you have done.

Begin the Beguine. Ella Fitzgerald singing the Cole Porter Songbook, 1956. The famed tune was written by Cole Porter during a 1935 Pacific cruise from Indonesia to Fiji and later heard on Broadway that year. We'll be back with music from The Still of the Night in a minute on American Roots.

This is American Roots. In our quest to bring you other styles and versions of well-known songs, I assume that in the still of the night, sung in sweet doo-wop style, was the Cole Porter song of the same name, until I was alerted otherwise by our producer. Thanks, Olivia. And we learned that this next song was originally called I'll Remember in the Still of the Night. The Five Satins were from New Haven, Connecticut, led by writer-vocalist Fred Parris on the atmospheric 1956 love anthem In the Still of the Night.

late great Mose Allison, a singer and pianist from Tippo, Mississippi, who made his jazz career in New York City. There in 1958, covering Ray Charles' 1950 original Baby, Let Me Hold Your Hand. Before that, Johnny Cash from Kingsland, Arkansas, recording at Sun Records in Memphis, 1957. Good Night Irene, a song John Lomax first heard Lead Belly sing at Louisiana's Angola Prison in 1933. We'll leave you with a couple songs that are downbeat, but I think uplifting. The first with music by Beasley Smith and words from Haven Gillespie, 1949. It's Alabaman Big Mama Thornton. She recorded it for her album Stronger Than Dirt in 1969. Lucky Old Son on American Roots.

Blue Skies, Mississippi, and Cassandra Wilson's offbeat bluesy treatment of Irving Berlin's 1926 song. One of my favorites, Cassandra's version from 1988. And back in the 21st century, it's time to bid you adieu.

0: American Roots is produced with colleagues at Tulane University School of Liberal Arts. Our presenting station is WWNO-FM at the University of New Orleans. Also, thanks to WBEZ-FM Chicago for recording our conversation with Susan Werner. The program is produced by Olivia Broslowski with Lauren Callahan, Reggie Morris, Steve Martin, and Rachel Orter. American Roots is supported by the National Endowment for the Arts, the New Orleans Tourism and Culture Fund, Jim Hart in Chicago, and Offbeat, America's Roots Music Magazine at offbeat.com. 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Thanks. 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
1: Well, a good time to get a thimble. 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So take

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2: In 2023, Amy Grant was in a bike accident that left her with a traumatic head injury. In the midst of her recovery, she decided to make a dedicated creative space inside her home. It's here where she began work on her first new album in 13 years. Coming out of this cave. That's the title track, The Me That Remains. Coming up, Amy Grant joins me to talk about her recovery and those first few trips into the studio to record with Nashville legend Mac McAnally. Initially, it was a struggle.
3: He sent me that vocal and I said, I never want to hear that again. And I said, there's nothing interesting about that voice. I don't believe her. And he said, well, let's find that girl. Let's find the person you used to believe.
2: We're catching up with Amy Grant today. I'm Kaleo. This is World Cafe. The me that remains. Amy Grant, married to Vince Gill, the country legend, and as I have said in the past, he is one of the best, the finest people to sit down and have a conversation with. So no surprise that speaking with Amy was just as enjoyable. We're just a few minutes away from it. We're going to be friends. It's the White Stripes. Falling.

From NPR, it's World Cafe. Hey, I'm Stephen Kaleo. Today, we've got a special one for you. It's Amy Grant. Now, when you think of Amy Grant, maybe the first thing that pops into your head is her number one hit, Baby Baby, or being the face of Christian pop in the 80s and 90s. Amy herself had been thinking about her past, who she was, who she became, and what got left behind along the way. Grant's here to talk about her first new album of original material in 13 years, called The Me That Remains. It's just been released and was written in the aftermath of a serious bike accident that left her with a head injury and lengthy recovery. Coming up, we'll find out what pulled Grant away from her charity work to ultimately get back into the studio with Nashville legend Mac McAnally. Oh, and we'll talk about a eulogy she wrote for her younger self. So there's a lot to get to. Our chat in just a minute, but first take a listen to the title track of the new album from Amy Grant. It's The Me That Remains.

0: On World Cafe, that's Amy Grant and the title track to her new album and first of original material in 13 years. It's called The Me That Remains. Amy Grant is my guest today. I am Kaleo. It is World Cafe. Thanks so much for being here. How are you doing?
1: Oh, gosh, my pleasure. I'm so glad to be here.
0: I kind of want to ask a little bit about the song and the title because, you know, the me that remains, you know, going through life, we often end up carrying more responsibilities, gifts, burdens. But I thought it was brilliant to look at it the other way, you know, how life sculpts us by taking a piece here, there. Mm-hmm. How did that idea reveal itself to you?
1: I think specifically where I was in life, there were things about a younger version of myself that I really counted on. There were things about just my emotional and personal toolkit that were so familiar to me. And following that bike accident, I was having a hard time finding those things. And so just, you know, to look, have to look myself in the mirror and go, well, girl, this is what you got. And you're still alive. And all I know is when I gave myself the time and was fully present with myself and just going, well, what does it feel like right now? What does life feel like? I was not overthinking it. I mean, I wrote that poem that became a song top to bottom. It just tumbled out. And I mean, everybody's life is unique. You know, everybody has so many challenges that none of us ever see. And, you know, we live in a world of presentation and putting your best foot forward. And to me, I think I needed to be honest with myself, be a friend to myself. And I just think, I don't know, it sort of set the stage for the whole record.
0: Obviously, you know, people might know of maybe, you know, the bike accident and recovering from that or surgery, but you know, this hiatus has been about 13 years. Why did you sort of step away from music for a few years? I know obviously performing live, but maybe not getting back into the studio.
1: Right. I just think every one of us has sort of, I like to say time is our currency. And we all have a certain amount of resources and you kind of can't magically make those resources increase. And I just was using my creative energy in ways that were not creating new music. I mean, for a decade, we hosted a day camp at our farm. So it was only 2 weeks of day camp, but it was a lot of prep going into that, a lot of prep cleaning up, and it was to bring kids from all different socioeconomic backgrounds, different racial backgrounds, cultural backgrounds together so that their first experience with somebody that looked different from them was positive.
0: Wow.
1: And so, you know, but we did that for a decade. I'm gonna tell you, that takes a lot of energy. And so I kind of finished that commitment. You know, my parents went through the journey of passing on. That takes a lot of energy. And then I kind of have been on a road of recovery from different things. You know, I was seriously on a recovery road for about 3 years. And then 2 summers ago, I created a creative space for me in my own home that wasn't a pass-through room that allowed me to close a door. And I created this space. I called it Craftopia. I was inspired by my daughter. The only chair in the room was a child's chair. And I sat down in that chair and I wrote the lyric to The Me That Remains top to bottom. And it was tied to my recovery journey. You know, I had a horrific bike wreck with a head injury. And even as I was starting to write, I still had such issues with short-term memory. But so many times our limitations create opportunities. So I reached out to songwriters I hadn't worked with some ever. And I was like, hey, I've got a lyric. I'm kind of struggling with the music. One was Tom Douglas. He's a great songwriter. And he said, I'll let you know in 5 minutes. And I thought, well, here goes the gong show.
0: Right. Now you're in it. You can't escape it. You got to do it.
1: Yeah. So I sent him my lyric and like in less than a minute, he said, on it. And so, yeah, it was just so much fun to, I don't know. It's just like music creates its own energy. It's kind of like if you were trying to run on pavement in the hot sun and all you can hear is the thudding of your feet and your heavy breath. And it's so different if you put on headphones and some music that makes you go, And then suddenly you're just like, you know, music, it brings about a kind of energy that is self-compelling. And it's that way in the creative world.
0: Yeah. You're listening to World Cafe. We're here with Amy Grant. I want to get to another song from the record. Because there is this track that has this beautiful booming chorus. And when I found out the co-writer of it was John Foreman of Switchfoot, who is just the kindest and most gentle soul out of San Diego, I would love to know about writing Please Don't Make Me Beg with him.
1: Oh, goodness. Well, that's the oldest song on the record. And I met John. I really can't remember how I met him. But, you know, I had been singing on several different stages where they had multiple bands, and Switchfoot was there. And that's such a great thing about the music community, is you're just waiting backstage or hanging out in catering, and you wind up, you know, just
0: making friends.
1: Yeah. And anyway, so he was in town, and I can't remember if I reached out to him or he reached out to me, but this was like, you know, I don't know, at least 12 years ago.
0: Whoa.
1: Yes. And he said, I have a song I'm working on. And I'd written a couple of verses. And he came over and we had such a great time. And like you said, he's so easygoing. And, mm-hmm. you know, years later, I reached out to him and was like, hey, I think I'm going to record this song finally.

0: It's Amy Grant. The song is Please Don't Make Me Beg. The new album is available now. It's called The Me That Remains. You're listening to World Cafe. I am Kaleo. So we want to get into being in the studio with Mac and working through this record, Mac McAnally. I mean, he's an all-time great. For people who don't know, he's won CMA Musician of the Year several years in a row. He's in Nashville's Songwriting Hall of Fame.
1: Yeah, we had worked together in the studio back in 2017. And so because he was a writer and I mean, to be in Mac McAnally's company, yes. He's like... He could be like a Southern Gothic novelist, and he's fascinating. And so, you know, when I just thinking, who do you want to hang out with? And nobody beats the hang with Mac McAnally.
0: So if he's a Southern Gothic storyteller when he's in the studio, what is Amy Grant's energy when you're in the studio? Are you a structure person when you're in the studio? Are you the type of person that... like this, not, I don't want to make it a job sort of mentality, but it's like, we're here to do this, we're cutting this, and we're going to get this done today. Or are you the type of person that wants to explore the space and like let ideas pollinate and evolve?
1: Well, a creative idea that's in your head, you don't know what it's going to really sound like until it's out. Even the way you're singing something, you know, you have to... when you're recording a song, it's almost like you're telling the story. So like, and you're creating the environment by how you use your voice, the inflections, I'm not a trained vocalist. I think I got a record deal because I love storytelling. I love to start the conversation, and the songs that I wrote kept creating those conversations. But I mean, you know, somebody would call and say, would you sing on my record? And I went, well, how high do I have to sing? And how many licks are there? Because I don't have many high notes and I got zero licks. So I think I have low expectations for myself. But I know when we went in the studio and I sang the first vocal, I can't even remember what song it was for. And the way Mac works is you'll sing through the song several times, maybe five or six times, and then he'll comp his favorite lines. And then anyway, he sent me that vocal and I said, I never want to hear that again. And he said, and I said, there's nothing interesting about that voice that I don't believe her. I don't believe her.
0: Ooh.
1: And it'd been so long since I'd been in the studio. And I don't ever hear my voice. And he said, well, let's find that girl. Let's find the person you used to believe.
0: What does that process look like?
1: It was like, I can't hear myself until I sing it and go listen to it. And I think I was just trying too hard, or I don't know. I don't even know. But he would... yeah. So I would sing a line and he'd go, sing it till I believe it, Amy.
0: Wow. I think that's trust,
1: yeah.
0: In a friendship to ask that much of someone. So that's really profound.
1: Yeah. And you know, we've got a studio in our home that basically it's like the most amazing musician's cave. And my husband lives there all the time because he's always doing monstrous projects. But so there, we weren't on a time crunch.
0: Mm-hmm.
1: But I do think that the communication between people in the studio, it has to be so respectful because everybody's vulnerable. Like in a tracking date, you know, bass, drums, guitar, percussion, keys, the way you listen to each other and the way you make suggestions is so respectful because everybody is being vulnerable. And so one of my sisters... I have three sisters, and one of my sisters came by and she's just listening to Mac instructing me in the vocal booth. And she said, good gosh, this is like, I could use this. This is marriage therapy. Like she said, this makes me want to talk nicer to my spouse. And yeah, but he said, well, I'm not trying to tell her what to do, but I'm just telling her what communicates the best.
0: Was there a point where ultimately you could hear that take? And I mean, obviously there wouldn't be a record, but there had to come a time where you're like, I believe that person singing. You got that. You got that groove.
1: Yeah, and it, and you know what? It's really affected my live performance.
0: I bet.
1: And yeah, I think just, you know, I'm 65. When I go on stage, I'm singing songs I wrote and recorded in my 20s, a lot from my 30s. That was the early 90s, mid 90s. And so I think the pressure to be like, sound like that girl, sound like that kid, be that person, just set up such a staunch inner critic for me.
0: Yeah.
1: Because you can't do 30 years later. You can't, you're not supposed to. And yeah, and I think, I just think the whole process of making music now allowed me to welcome who I am right now and to go, it's going to sound different, but you've got like decades of life. And so how, what that song means to you or how you, I don't know. It's just like, just open your mouth and let it come out and stop trying to be who you were.
0: Yeah. Because there's an authentic voice that, at 65, as you say, that's authentic. And that voice has something to say, you know, and it might not sound exactly the same, but I'm sure it carries a lot of weight. That's really cool.
1: Yeah. You know, another, can I say one more thing?
0: Please, of course, like Amy, you've got the floor always here.
1: Yammering on, but
0: you're not.
1: I think because I never stopped touring. And so even with, like, I was constantly, I'm just for the last half a dozen years, I'm constantly going back and changing my set list and finding old songs from catalog because, you know, I've recorded for, I guess it was 35 or 40 years. And I would walk out on stage and go, good gosh, people are still coming. Like, I've got nothing new. And so I'm always digging through old songs. But then at some point I thought, you know, I don't see life like I did when I was 30 years ago or 40 years ago. And at some point I just said, am I doing a disservice to my audience to not speak from the vantage point of a 65-year-old?
0: Yeah.
1: Like everybody wants to hear old stuff. They want to sing the harmonies they know. They want to remember when everybody would dance down front. And of course, now everybody

Going back to 2014 for that one, Walk in the Park, courtesy of Beach House. Live from the Archives happens every episode on World Cafe. 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Now, Sturgill Simpson in disguise, well, sort of, as Johnny Blue Skies. 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

0: Back in 1985, a top 20 hit for Dire Straits, So Far Away opens up their fifth album, Brothers in Arms. Stay close. 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
0: Welcome back to World Cafe. The critical darling indie rock band Black Midi, the British rock group, they went on hiatus in 2024, but one of the members, Cameron Picton, started his own group. It's called My New Band Believe. 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It's Numerology.

0: Switch over from Horse Girl, putting the wraps on this edition of The Cafe. Thanks so much for listening. Couldn't do this without you. And we couldn't do it without the public radio station you are listening to right now. So thanks to them as well. We produce this show from WXPN at the University of Pennsylvania in Philadelphia. I'm Stephen Kaleo. We'll catch you on the next World Cafe from NPR.
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0: After Muna's sophomore album, they were dropped by their label and briefly considered breaking up. After Muna released their third album, they ended up opening for Taylor Swift. It led to the trio taking a very big swing on their new album, Dancing on the Wall. Coming up, Katie, Naomi, and Josette of Muna talk about making the album of their dreams on the next World Cafe.
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0: Good morning. You're tuned in to Studio One, 94.1 FM in Des Moines. I'm Tressa Glass. We're hanging out together for the next few hours. So in about 6 minutes, we're going to hear the new track from the Afghan Whigs. If you're not familiar with them, they were formed in Cincinnati, Ohio back in 1986, and they are very much part of that grunge movement of the late 80s, early 90s. In fact, they actually originally signed to Sub Pop record label, aka the people who originally signed Nirvana, responsible for a lot of the grunge movement of the 90s. They broke up in 2001, but they got back together in 2012 and have been releasing music every so often. We're going to hear House of I after the news. Thanks for being here.
1: Live from NPR News in Washington, I'm Korva Coleman. Russia and Ukraine are each accusing the other of violating a three-day U.S. brokered ceasefire that ends at midnight tonight. The pause in fighting was negotiated by President Trump. It was timed to events marking the anniversary of the Soviet Union's victory over Nazi Germany in World War II. From Moscow, NPR's Charles Maines reports.
2: Ukraine's President Volodymyr Zelensky said Russia had refrained from large-scale missile strikes, but continued attacks along the front lines, prompting Ukraine to return fire. Similarly, Russia's defense ministry accused Ukraine of launching thousands of drones into Russian airspace, to which it said Russia responded in kind. Yet there were no disruptions during Russia's military parade on Red Square Saturday, an event scaled back amid fears of Ukrainian drone strikes. During that ceremony, Russian President Vladimir Putin insisted his forces would prove victorious against an aggressive Ukraine backed by NATO, only to later suggest he remained open to diplomatic efforts to bring the war to a close. Charles Maines, NPR News, Moscow.
1: Israeli Prime Minister Benjamin Netanyahu is defending the U.S. and Israeli war with Iran. He told CBS's 60 Minutes program he did not foresee the crisis in the Strait of Hormuz. Iran has blocked commercial shipping. That's triggered a world energy crisis. Despite the current ceasefire, Netanyahu says the war with Iran isn't over yet.
3: I think it accomplished a great deal, but it's not over because there's still nuclear material, enriched uranium that has to be taken out of Iran. There's still enrichment sites that have to be dismantled. There are still proxies that Iran supports. There are ballistic missiles that they still want to produce. Now, we've degraded a lot of it, but all of that is still there, and there's work to be done.
1: Yesterday, President Trump rejected Iran's response to a U.S. proposal to end the war. Trump wrote online, quote, "totally unacceptable." The U.S. says that 17 Americans that were aboard a cruise ship where the rare hantavirus was found have returned to the U.S. They'll go into quarantine in Nebraska. NPR's Marie Andrusovich reports the Department of Health and Human Services says one of them is tested positive for the virus.
4: Officials say the individual tested positive for the Andes strain of the virus, while a second passenger is experiencing mild symptoms. All 17 Americans who are on the affected cruise ship will quarantine in Omaha at the University of Nebraska Medical Center, with the symptomatic passenger going to a separate treatment facility. All will undergo clinical evaluation. According to the CDC, symptoms can take up to 42 days after exposure to show up. The World Health Organization says the hantavirus risk to the general public remains low, and the outbreak is, quote, not the start of another COVID pandemic. Marie Andrusovich, NPR News, Washington.
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6: It's 8:04. I'm Megan McKinney with NPR News. Democratic U.S. Senate candidate Zach Walz held a campaign event with Massachusetts Senator Elizabeth Warren yesterday. Warren is a progressive Democrat who ran for president in 2020. At the event in downtown Des Moines, Walz said he would like to join Warren in the Senate to help eliminate President Donald Trump's tariffs and increase taxes on billionaires and corporations to help working-class Iowans.
7: We see tariffs making everything more expensive, farm bankruptcies doubling in the last year, an ag economy, as Senator Warren mentioned, that works better for Bayer Monsanto than it does for Iowa farmers.
6: Walz is a state senator from Coralville. He faces State Representative Josh Turek in the Democratic primary in 3 weeks. House Speaker Pat Grassley says a lesson learned from opposition to a planned carbon capture pipeline helped lawmakers move forward with regulating hydrogen extraction. The Senate did not pass the House-backed bill to ban the use of eminent domain for carbon pipelines this year. Grassley says he knows Iowans are frustrated and he wishes lawmakers could have done more. But he says aside from eminent domain, landowners have been concerned about surveyors and others accessing their land. Grassley says those concerns are reflected in the hydrogen bill that passed the legislature.
8: If you want to survey someone's land, you have to have their permission. That's been a big sticking point in any property rights fights that we've had over the last several years. And also that if you decline to be a part of a project, that you've declined to be a part of the project and you don't need to continue to be bothered by it.
6: Grassley made his comments on Iowa Press on Iowa PBS. The Dubuque County Board of Supervisors has sold part of the county fairgrounds for a dollar. The new owner is the former owner, the Dubuque County Fair Association. In the late 70s, the Fair Association sold the 30 acres to the county for a dollar. The association's lease on the property expired in 2019. General Manager John Brees says owning all 66 acres will help with fundraising.
9: I think the roadblock that I run into is everybody thinks, well, the county owns that. They should have to pay for everything. They should have to pay for the upkeep. They should have to pay for all of the barns to be redone, the buildings to be redone. That's our taxpayers' money, when actually it isn't. Fairgrounds has always been self-sufficient. We put up the buildings. We maintain the buildings. We pay for everything.
6: The 2026 Dubuque County Fair is scheduled to run from July 28th through August 2nd. And weather today, will continue to see sunshine with highs ranging in the 70s and overnight lows in the 50s. This is IPR News.
10: From Johnston to Somerset, this is Studio One.

How Many More Times by Led Zeppelin. That is the last song on their debut album. Before that, we heard The Hold Steady, Stuck Between Stations. Hey, I'm Tressa Glass. 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Next up, it's the brand spankin' new Modest Mouse track. This is Picking Dragon's Pockets.

0: That's the new one from Modest Mouse, Picking Dragon's Pockets, here on Studio One. I'm Tressa Glass. I've got the Young the Giant both on the way. First, we're going to hear Ann Peebles. This is an American classic. It's called I Can't Stand the Rain. Ann Peebles has a pretty crazy story. She was born in Kinloch, Missouri. She was the seventh child out of 11, and she started singing in the choir at her dad's church with their family choir group, and they were actually so good, they would open for gospel stars like the Soul Stirrers that featured Sam Cooke. Very cool lady. I Can't Stand the Rain is playing next.
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Tightrope by Young the Giant. Before that was This Is the Day by The here on Studio One. I'm Tressa Glass. Next up is Lambrini Girls. They're a punk rock group from Brighton. It's actually funny. We're playing another girl group from Brighton right now. There must be cool things happening over there. This is called Cult of Celebrity, and I was today years old when I found out what Lambrini is. Apparently, it's like a very popular alcoholic beverage over in the UK. It's like a sparkling pear cider. The branding of it is giving me Boone's Farm vibes, but I guess it's marketed toward women a lot, which makes sense for an all-girl group. Let's listen to Cult of Celebrity by Lambrini Girls.

0: Heart Full of Soul by the Yardbirds. Before that, we heard Lucinda Williams, Can't Let Go. Hey, I'm Tressa Glass here on Studio One, 94.1 FM Des Moines. I've got Florence and the Machine on the way. I've also got the new Biba Doobie and Maria's track. Next up, it's Iowa's own The Nadas with No Longer Apart. Stick around.
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0: All I Did Was Dream of You by Viva Doobie featuring the Marías. Before that was Florence and the Machine with Everybody Scream. I remember they used that song in a trailer for that like Bride of Frankenstein movie that Maggie Gyllenhaal was making. I didn't realize it was out already in Yowzas. That did not do great on Rotten Tomatoes, so I guess that's why I didn't hear too much about it. I'm Tressa Glass. You're tuned into Studio One. The 13th floor elevators are coming up next with You're Gonna Miss Me.
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That's the new one from Witch Post called Worry Angel here on Studio One. I'm Tressa Glass. Listen, I hate to do this to you guys, but we are listening to Geese and Goose in the next hour. I don't know how this happened. It's hilarious to me. But first up is Geese, plural, same animal, different plurality. This is Cobra.

0: Michael Kiwanuka with One More Night. Before that, we heard the new track from Beck called Ride Lonesome. You're tuned in to Studio One, 94.1 FM Des Moines. I'm Tressa Glass. We've got two legacy artists on the way next. We have a band called The Eagles. Maybe you've heard of them. We also have a guy named Bruce Springsteen. Perhaps you've heard of him as well. Already Gone by The Eagles is playing next.
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I Care by Turnstile. I'm still loving their latest album. It's very versatile. I like listening to it at the gym, like to pump me up, but I also listen to it to relax, like while I'm doing dishes. I don't know how it's possible, but very useful album to me. Before that was the iconic Jeff Buckley with Last Goodbye. I'm Tressa Glass. Next on Studio One is Cut Worms. This is Evil Twin.

0: Talking Heads on Studio One with Psycho Killer. Hey, I'm Tressa Glass. I've got Metric coming up next. They are the band out of Toronto. Definitely a legendary band from my formative days. Victim of Luck is playing next.
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Sam Phillips with Baby, I Can't Please You. Before that, we heard Bakar, Hell and Back. Hey, I'm Tressa Glass. Thanks for hanging out with me on Studio One. I just have two more tracks for you today before I hand things off to Cece Mitchell. Arlo Parks recently released her new album, and the whole thing is amazing. It's inspired by nightclubs and kind of that culture vibe surrounding it. This is Beams off the new album.

0: The band out of Bozeman, Montana, Buffalo Traffic Jam with Fool's Gold. Hey, I'm Tressa Glass. Thanks for hanging out with me here on Studio One. This is where I leave you. You are now in the capable hands of CC Mitchell. A John Lennon track is playing next.
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0: Future Islands is going to drop their 20th anniversary compilation record, From a Hole in the Floor to a Fountain of Youth, not this Friday, but the next. That 20-track double LP is going to have rarities and fan favorites, as well as a couple of new songs. We just heard one of those new songs, Find Love by Future Islands. And John Lennon got us started off with Number 9 Dream. 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Speaking of the Studio One app, head there or studio1.org to read Tony Daynor's conversation with the band Joseph when they came through the Engler Theater in Iowa City earlier this year. Let's hear Joseph with Ready to Let You Down.
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0: So back when I worked at the ice cream shop in my hometown, Grinnell, the Dairy Barn, if anybody was wondering, the kitchen guys would always put on like slacker, stoner sort of music. So that was my introduction to Weezer back in the day. And we listened to a lot of Weezer. That was their hit track, Hash Pipe, here on Studio One. Thundercat before that, with the track he got Mac Miller's Estate's Blessing to finish. It was She Knows Too Much. Hit tracks from Peter Murphy and Hozier are on their way to ya. I'm Cece Mitchell, and you're tuned to Studio One.
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Peter Murphy said that song explores, quote, the path of discovery, self-knowledge, and wisdom. It topped the U.S. Billboard Modern Rock charts back in 1989, was voted number 9 best modern rock track of all time, and it was featured in the final episode of American Horror Story. It was Cuts You Up by Peter Murphy, right after Gary Clark Jr. brought us This Land. You're tuned to Studio One, 88.9 Bondurant, 94.1 Des Moines, and everywhere on your smart speaker. I'm Cece Mitchell. We'll hear new Jack White right after this one from Hozier.

0: Pets by Porno for Pyros. Try saying that one 10 times fast. Jack White before that with his new track, G.O.D. and the Broken Ribs. We'll hear a theme song from an iconic blaxploitation film here before the end of the hour. I'm Cece Mitchell, and this is Studio One.
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You're listening to Studio One. I'm CeCe Mitchell here with you until 3 today. Des Moines trio The Other Brothers got us started off with Rambler. Daniel Caesar followed with a track that went so viral on TikTok in kind of an emotional way. The track was Who Knows. And just now we heard Wave of Mutilation by Pixies. If you see one of those Studio One branded Dart buses driving around the metro, be sure to snap a picture and tag us in your Instagram story at IPR Studio One. We'd love to see your pics. Anyways, now let's hear the latest from The Props.

0: Blaxploitation films have one of the worst genre names, but some of the best movie soundtracks of all time. We just heard the theme from Shaft, done by Isaac Hayes, here on Studio One. I'm Cece Mitchell. We'll hear songs you can probably sing along to from KT Tunstall and the Fabulous Thunderbirds here in the first part of the Noon Hour.
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Genesis Owusu's third studio album drops this Friday. It's going to be called Red Star Wu and the Worldwide Scourge, an eclectic blend of neo-soul, synth-punk, and Brit rock, they say. We just heard the lead single Stampede here on Studio One. I'm Cece Mitchell. Now, I'm really sorry if this next one gets stuck in your head. I have a feeling it's going to get stuck in mine. It's Boom Boom by John Lee Hooker on Studio One.

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That baby talk.

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1: Back when I worked at the karaoke bar, I was always impressed when girls would come in and blow us away with their version of that track. It makes for great karaoke if you're looking for a song. 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Iowa City band Surf Zombies before that brought us Hot Doggin'. And the legendary Erin Neville got us started off with Hercules. You're tuned to Studio One, 94.1 Des Moines, 88.9 Bondurant, and everywhere on your smart speaker. I'm CeCe Mitchell here with you until 3 today. We've got new music from Sophie Royer and Blessing Jolie on its way.
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That was Not Today, the latest from Sonic Youth's Kim Gordon. Billy Corgan and Courtney Love have had beef with Kim Gordon for like decades now, and they're still talking about it. They just recently talked about it on Billy Corgan's podcast. They call her a gatekeeper. I'm not there, so I don't know what's the truth, but yikes. Before Kim Gordon, the Black Crowes brought us Remedy, and Austria's Sophie Royer got us started off with her new track, Cowboy Mouth. You're tuned to Studio One on Iowa Public Radio. I'm Cece Mitchell. Now let's head on south to Houston, Texas with Blessing Jolie.

0: I love putting that song on when I'm doing housework. It makes me feel very strong. It was Tough Enough by the Fabulous Thunderbirds here on Studio One. I'm Cece Mitchell. We'll hear the latest from The Strokes and Mitski here before the end of the hour.
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The Strokes' first new record in 6 years comes out on June 26th. Reality awaits. They're going to be playing the Minnesota Yacht Club Festival just a month after. I bought tickets to that festival just so I could see them. I love the Strokes. Cannot wait. The lead single to Reality Awaits got us started off, Going Shopping. Hannah Jadagu followed with Lose, and just now we heard Cure for Pain by Morphine. The latest Mitski record has a little bit of a feline focus, great for cat lovers like me. Let's hear the single, I'll Change for You.

0: Tycho, together with Paul Banks of Interpol fame on Boundary Rider. The XX before that brought us Crystallized. I had so much FOMO seeing performance videos from the XX at Coachella this year. It was so nostalgic for me. I so wish I was there. Anyways, coming up in the first part of the 1 o'clock hour, the latest from Limegarden and La La La La. I'm Cece Mitchell, and you're tuned to Studio One, 94.1 Des Moines, 88.9 Bondurant, and everywhere on your smart speaker.
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British band Limegarden released their new record, Maybe Not Tonight, a month ago. We just heard the single All Bad Parts. And Creedence Clearwater Revival, or CCR, got us started off with Suzy Q. I'm CeCe Mitchell, and you're tuned to Studio One, 94.1 Des Moines, 88.9 Bondurant, and everywhere on the new and improved Studio1.org. Now, I had kind of mixed feelings about the latest record from La La La La. 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

0: Eddie Vedder of Pearl Jam fame, covering the Beatles' You've Got to Hide Your Love Away. Noah Kahan before that with one from his brand new record, The Great Divide. 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The single Deny, Deny, Deny is the one we heard. We'll hear hit throwbacks from MGMT and Soft Cell here in just a few. I'm CeCe Mitchell, and you're tuned to Studio One.
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A song you can't help but sing along to, Tainted Love by Soft Cell here on Studio One. MGMT before that with a track I was blasting when I graduated with my master's degree, the title track to their 2010 sophomore record, Congratulations. 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Now, this next artist is one of the very few artists banned from the Grand Ole Opry stage. She was a little too tipsy when she performed and maybe let a few swear words slip out. This song's title might express the feeling she felt after that incident. It's Shame by Elle King on Studio One.

0: Taking it back to 1999 with Damon Albarn of Gorillaz fame in his classic band Blur. That was Tender here on Studio One. Courtney Love and her band Hole before that brought us Celebrity Skin, and Afro-Appalachian artist Monrovia got us started off with a track that landed him on the Kelly Clarkson show not too long ago. Y'all know I love my girl Kelly Clarkson. The track was Heavy Foot. We'll hear the latest from Inhaler and Squeeze here before the end of the hour. I'm Cece Mitchell, and you're tuned to Studio One on Iowa Public Radio.
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team to Studio One, 94.1 Des Moines, 88.9 Bondurant, and everywhere on the Studio One app. I'm Cece Mitchell, here with you until 3 today. Des Moines' own Odd Pets got us started off with 6 a.m. Ireland's Inhaler followed with Hole in the Ground, and just now, British band Gomez brought us Airstream Driver. Squeeze dropped their 16th studio album a couple months back. It's called Trixies. It features songs written by Chris Dilford and Glenn Tilbrook when they were teenagers back in 1974. The 50th anniversary concept album focuses on a fictional 1930s style speakeasy. Very cool concept. Let's hear the single, Why Don't You?

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It's going to be called I Built You a Tower. We'll be seeing them at Harrister Cove in Council Bluffs the month after. That's going to be on July 26th. Tickets are available on Ticketmaster. I've never been to Harrister Cove, so I think I might head out there for that one. We heard the lead single to I Built You a Tower, Riptides. I'm CeCe Mitchell, and you're tuned to Studio One, 94.1 Des Moines, 88.9 Bondurant, and everywhere on your smart speaker. We'll hear some classic Stevie Wonder right after this one from Allison Russell.

0: Avalanche, the latest from Grace Ives here on Studio One. Iowa Blues Hall of Famer Heath Allen before that, recorded live by us. We heard Goodbye Lorraine. And Stevie Wonder got us started off with You Haven't Done Nothing. Throwbacks from REM and Crowded House are on their way to ya. I'm CeCe Mitchell, and you're tuned to Studio One.
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Hey, 88.9 Bondurant and 94.1 Des Moines. You're tuned to Studio One. I'm Cece Mitchell. One of the things I missed most about college is partying. And then at one point while we were inebriated, we used to put music videos on the TV and just watch a bunch of them. I would always put on the video for Tame Impala's Let It Happen. That track got to start us off. R.E.M. followed with Radio Song. And just now we heard The House That Doesn't Exist by French musician Melody's Echo Chamber. Fruit Bats has a new album coming out June 12th. It's going to be called The Landfill. Here's the title track.

0: Something So Strong, the 1986 track from Crowded House here on Studio One. I'm Cece Mitchell. We'll hear the latest from Kevin Morby and Bridget Calls Me Baby before Nick Bruner takes over at 3.
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0: Golden Age by TV on the Radio. MJ Lenderman before that brought us a wristwatch, and Kevin Morby got us started off with his latest Javelin. You're tuned to Studio One, 94.1 Des Moines, 88.9 Bondurant, and everywhere on the Studio One app. I'm CeCe Mitchell. 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
1: Well, a good time to get a thimble, set a nine. Hear the field, feel the canyon, hear the fields in you. Baby Larry, I felt the same as I do now. So take me to try.

0: Chicago band Bridget Calls Me Baby with their latest Slumber Party here on Studio One. I'm Cece Mitchell. I interviewed Bridget Calls Me Baby when they came through XBK recently. Be sure to turn on push notifications for the Studio One app to be the first to read about that conversation when it comes out real soon. I'm Cece Mitchell and you're tuned to Studio One. I'll be back again tomorrow from 11 to 3. Nick Bruner, DJ's next.
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That's Chicago duo Freako. The song is called Still Around. Those two have been friends since kindergarten. I hear Tony Daynor just saw them recently. In fact, Studio One and Freako go at least a little ways back. You can find Lucius Fahm, his interview with that group from just a few years ago, over at our website. And, of course, we are always on the lookout for their music. Freako's newest record, Something Worth Waiting For, lives up to its title, and it's got a good home right here at Studio One. Started at 3 o'clock with Strange Overtones from the 2008 collaboration between Brian Eno and David Byrne. That is a light and beautiful record. Don't take my word for it. Go listen to it yourself. It's called Everything That Happens Will Happen Today. Hey, who's this guy who likes to invoke Tony Daynor's name, but he's not Tony Daynor? No, my name is Nick Bruner. Tony's got the afternoon off, but he has left me a solid playlist. What with all the PJ Harvey and the Suki Waterhouse and, oh yeah, this is fantastic. One of the first Iowa bands I ever got super excited about before I even started this gig. That, my friend, is in the future, and it's important to live in the present. Presently, I have this one from Irish indie rockers New Dad. Everything I Wanted, here on Studio One.

0: Look, I know it's a ways off and everything, but I'm already thinking about Thanksgiving, and I've got that song queued up in the back of my head just to be a mantra right around, I don't know, dessert. Don't want to fight? 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

Oh, wow. Of all the songs to go back to back. Okay, that was UB40's version of I Got You, Babe, with the Pretenders' Chrissy Hynde essaying the role of Cher. Before that, kind of polar opposites in terms of sound and feel. One of the fiercest musicians I've ever heard, harnessing so much rage and theatricality into these tiny little packages. We heard a doozy back there. PJ Harvey with Come On, Billy. Prior to that track. Hey, if you missed some details on some of the music you might have heard throughout the day, maybe this afternoon, maybe as you were heading out the door this morning, check out studio1.org. We just relaunched our website and the daily playlist that's up there now, vast improvement over what we had going even just a few weeks back. So keep up with everything that you hear. Also, while you're doing that, read up on concerts coming to your area, album reviews, a ton of great stuff online, all without having to even stop the music. Studio1.org. Looking ahead this afternoon, we have tracks by Suki Waterhouse, Iowa artists that evoke Roger Rabbit, to me anyway, and

0: Blam! I got cracker soul, baby, and now you do too. 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

But tell you something, friend. Doesn't get a whole lot better than that on the radio. Valerie June with Shakedown. Prior to that, we heard Cannons with Starlight, and then Iowa band's Toon Smokes with Cripple Creek. Toon Smokes as a title for a band. Title? Bands have titles. Bands have names. As a name for a band. Always gets me thinking about Roger Rabbit in Toontown. So thanks, Toon Smokes. Also, I really like that song. I'm Nick Bruner, and this is Studio One, 94.1 FM, everywhere at studio1.org. We are looking down the barrel of 4 o'clock and some fantastic music coming up. New stuff from Lucy Dacus. We're going to get in the garden with her. Do a lovely cover by the English Beats. And oh, we're going to spend some time heavy metal drumming with Wilco. Good stuff. This next track is an acronym for something, or it's just a lot of letters and dots in between them. Maybe it means nothing. And the band, it's a rude word. It's a rude word that if we say it on the radio, someone comes along and says, hey, you can't do that. You got to give us some money. So we're artfully and very much like the adults that we are referring to them as effers. This is Lucky, or L-U-C-K-Y. Studio One.

0: hard, nay, impossible, not to feel just a little bit glamorous, even for just the 4 minutes and 20-second runtime of that song. David Bowie from the record Young Americans, right here on Studio One.
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Ah, you feel that? You feel that? Chicago Cubs are out there playing great baseball. And we just heard new Lucy Dacus. She's singing about planting tomatoes out in the garden. You tell me if there is a better sign that spring is all around us, and I'll sign up for your newsletter or whatever. Hi there, my name is Nick Bruner, and you're nearly off work, statistically. And thanks for spending some of that time here at Studio One, 94.1 FM in Des Moines, everywhere on the Studio One app. We have Wilco and Arctic Monkeys coming up. And if that isn't enough early 2000s grandeur for you, we have a band that really made its bones around that time. They have new music. I'm very excited to play that for you. But it's Neil Francis time right now. This is Can't Stop the Rain, Studio One.

0: I always find myself in a happier mood whenever that one's on. Maybe you have songs like that. Maybe that's one that we share. Heavy metal drummer, it's Wilco on Studio One, 94.1 FM, Des Moines.
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This is Studio One. For Tony Daner today, my name is Nick Bruner, and that track comes from the War Child compilation Help 2. It's by Arctic Monkeys, called Opening Night. K.D. Lang and new stuff from the Tedeschi Trucks Band also back in that set. I hope that your week is off to a great start. Here it is, Monday, looking down the barrel of 5 o'clock. Maybe it's your Sunday. I don't know, some people's schedules are different. That used to be the way it worked for me. Enjoyed not having to stand in line at the bank or, you know, got to go to the grocery store. It wasn't crowded. Good stuff. Then again, maybe you don't perceive time the way the rest of humanity does. Maybe it's 2902 AB on Blurn's Day or whatever, and that's just exactly how you like it. Tell you what, works for me. No matter how you're spiraling through the universe, got something by LCD Sound System that's going to help keep it bouncy. Same with a band that Studio One is going to be bringing to the Vibrant Music Hall later this year. Ooh, who could that be? We're going to find out. For right now, this is new music from our neighbors to the north. They're bringing curling and kindness down south to destroy America. Also new music. This is Broken Social Scene on Studio One.

0: Desire by U2 from the live album Rattle and Hum. Although that song, a studio recording. A demo, in fact. U2 has stated that that song was inspired by the Stooges of all bands, which, I don't know, man. Like, I think of the Stooges, I think of raw power, I think of just loud energy. However, it's a comparison that I find delightful. Just about as delightful as everything else coming up here on Studio One.
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Modest Mouse hits the road later this year to promote their upcoming record, An Eraser and a Maze, that's due out in June. From that album, the second single, it's called Picking Dragon's Pockets, right here on Studio One, 94.1 FM in Des Moines. I'm Nick Bruner, in with you as Tony Daner has spring fever this afternoon. Just put your ear to the sky. Put your ear to the sky. Can you hear it? You can almost hear his giddy little giggle as he's off frolicking in a field somewhere. Tony's expected back tomorrow afternoon. Until then, we have a fantastic mix of music for you. We hope you're just as tickled, too, by the fact that Studio One is bringing Bleachers to Vibrant Music Hall in Waukee, September 25th. Do you have tickets? You got them yet? You better, because we're going to be there. We want to say hello. And I bet you're going to hear this song while you're there. You and Forever is on Studio One.

0: Josh Ritter's latest album is called I Believe in You, My Honeydew. Helping us all feel just a little bit seen. Thanks, Josh. I didn't even know you cared. Here in Studio One.
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This is Studio One and the latest from Tori Amos. There has been, let's call it a gaggle of music over the last year and change, tackling social issues of the moment. And I gotta say that Tori really takes a thoughtful approach on that song. Her references, they're overt, but they're easy to digest. There's a call for togetherness, quite literally in the title and in the chorus. Good, good stuff. I like that one quite a lot. Her new record is called In Times of Dragons. And if you like trivia, it features Pearl Jam's longest-running drummer, Matt Cameron, in the mix. My name is Nick Bruner, in for Tony Daner, playing music by Casey Musgraves here in a bit. Also, They Might Be Giants and Alex G this afternoon. Right now, it's the frontman for Dinosaur Jr. He's on his own here for this one. It's called Say It On. Studio One.

0: From the new album, Middle of Nowhere, that's Casey Musgraves with Dry Spell here on Studio One. Hey, what do you think she means?
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That track is from the earlier leg of that band's career, but if you want to get a sense for how long they've been going, a documentary about that group came out in 2003, and I thought that was like going to be like the midpoint of their career. That's 23 years ago. This band has been going since the mid-80s. None other than They Might Be Giants, Anna Ang, here on Studio One, 94.1 FM in Des Moines, everywhere, studio1.org. Nirvana's got a cover coming up, some music out of Iowa, and the legendary Rye Cooter all on the way. But right now, it's time for Alex G. from God Save the Animals. 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

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This track came in a couple weeks ago from up-and-comers, a young group of musicians, I'm just going to guess. They're called The Cockroaches with Rough and Twisted.

0: The Reverend Al Green just had a milestone birthday. I want to say just a couple weeks back. Turned 80 years old. That's how can you mend a broken heart. Before the Reverend, we heard, hey everybody, it's the Cockroaches. You know, that new band that sounds just like the Rolling Stones. Don't know what that's about, but their new song is called Rough and Twisted. Caught Ry Cooder in that mix. Also Superchunk and Dearborn out of Iowa. My name is Nick Bruner. There's a whole gaggle of good stuff on the way as I continue to sit in for Tony Daner. Very glad to have you along with 94.1 FM in Des Moines.
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Hey, she's coming to town soon. Well, she'll be coming to St. Charles, Iowa anyway, as part of this year's Hinterland Festival. Biba Doobie with All I Did Was Dream of You, featuring the Marias. I'm Nick Brunner, playing music by Fits and the Tantrums, and just a bit also new Mitski and something by Weird Nightmare that I think you're just going to dig. I got to say, speaking of live music, are you planning on going out to Hinterland? I hope so. I hope you have a good time while you're out there. Me? I might be out there for a bit. There's going to be a ton of Studio One folks out there, and I think that's awesome, but I hide from the sun that time of year because I just burn to a crisp. I just hide from it like the caveman that I am, and I put on my XTC records. I put on my XTC records like Drums and Wires, which has this song on it. It's called Making Plans for Nigel, but just for you on Studio One.

0: Fitz and the Tantrums on the same song? What a deal. 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

Got a few more tracks here before stepping out of the way for Aaron Fuller. Very excited to play for you music by Franz Ferdinand and also His Golden Messenger. I'm really excited for the track that follows this one, but I want to get ahead of myself because I want to spend some time with this cut here. This is a group called Weird Nightmare. It's the solo project of the guitarist and vocalist from the band Metz, M-E-T-Z. His name is Alex Edkin. Fun stuff. This track is called Might See You There, Studio One.

0: Look, I'm sorry. I'm sorry about the contractor bill that you got now that we tore the roof off the sucker. 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

Going deep for that one from the Gorillaz. That's called Stylo here on Studio One. 94.1 FM in Des Moines. I am ready to step out of the way for Aaron Fuller as they're bringing you music by Blondie and Beth Orton. And oh my gosh, Aaron's favorite band. Aaron's favorite band is 311. Isn't that right, Aaron? Yep, that's right. Aaron's nodding. Aaron's nodding enthusiastically that their favorite band is 311. It's because amber is the color of your energy, Aaron. Oh, they're going to bring that to you here in just a couple of minutes. But we've got to get to this one. It's the latest from His Golden Messenger called In the Middle of It. Studio One.

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